0: BDNF, the protein that's like Miracle Grow for your brain cells. Studies have shown a link between an increase in BDNF production and a stronger memory and a lower risk for Alzheimer's disease. Of course, ideally, you would get both forms of exercise. But if you have a mentally challenging day ahead, he says nothing beats a good dose of cardio. This is why Dr. Huberman says the best time to perform mentally challenging tasks is 1 to 3 hours after cardio exercise.
1: Intelligence for your life.
0: And coming up, I'm going to tell you about a concept called type 2 fun. Psychologists say most of us don't get nearly enough of it. I'll explain what it is and why it matters next.

0: 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I'm John Tesh on 94.9 HOM. Let's talk about a few definitions of fun. So type one fun is easy. We get it from watching a movie, going to a birthday party, or eating a great meal. It feels good while it's happening. Type two fun is different, however. It's the hike that destroys your legs, the project that made you question everything, the sourdough recipe you tried over and over until it finally worked. It's not fun in the moment, but it's deeply satisfying afterward. Type 2 fun. Experts say these are the types of experiences that build confidence, resilience, and emotional strength. Licensed psychotherapist Rebecca Moravec says our brains naturally seek comfort and familiarity, but when we push ourselves past our comfort zone, it teaches us we can handle uncertainty and overcome challenges. But we're living in a world that's optimized for comfort. We can get anything delivered to our door and stream, scroll, and avoid discomfort. But taking on manageable challenges will make us appreciate everyday life more. You know the feeling. It strengthens our ability to cope with stress. You can even experience type 2 fun in small doses. An ice bath, maybe, hot sauna, or intense exercise for just 15 seconds. So instead of going for what seems easiest, we say reach for things that make you feel alive, even if the reward comes after the fact. That is type 2 fun.
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0: 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I'll tell you what they

0: 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What makes a great playlist at work? Songs that make you feel good. Sweet dreams are made of this. A wide variety of different eras. If I could, then I would. And textures. Here's to the ones that we got. Your home for feel-good variety. 94.9 HOM. My mom has taken up going to the park to practice yoga.
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I'm John Tesh on 94.9 HOM. Welcome back to Intelligence for Your Life. And if you struggle to stay positive, try these research-backed tips to feel more upbeat. Twice a day, take a minute to write down your thoughts as they come to you. Don't pick and choose. Don't analyze them. Just jot down what you're thinking and feeling. Psychologist Dr. Tim Sharp says this helps build awareness of negative thought patterns. He says you can't change something if you don't realize you're doing it. And then every night, write down three things you're grateful for. Do that every day, and you'll train your brain to look for positives rather than negatives. One more way to feel more upbeat? Add more color to your meals. A Harvard study found that optimists have higher blood levels of carotenoids than pessimists. Those are plant pigment antioxidants found in red, yellow, and orange vegetables. And they increase the chemicals in your brain that help

0: reduce your happy mood. In fact, if someone went from eating no produce to eating 8 servings a day, they'd experience a 25% increase in happiness. Big number.
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1: So we know that the high sugar foods we tend to eat all summer, like ice cream for me, popsicles for my grandkids, and then frappuccinos, it can make us feel gassy and bloated. That's because sugar feeds our intestinal bacteria and makes it multiply. Here's a solution. Sip a glass of mint iced tea. We're talking about mint iced tea again. Peppermint contains menthol, which stalls the growth of gas-producing bacteria. Mint also relaxes stomach muscles. It has an antispasmodic effect, which means it can relieve gas and cramping. In fact, UCLA scientists found that sipping a glass of mint tea after meals helped reduce stomach trouble for up to 69% of people who were tested.
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0: 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I'm John Tesh on 94.9 HOM. I love Laura Vanderkam. She wrote the book, What the Most Successful People Do Before Breakfast. I'm sure she's written a couple of other books, but that book was really important to me.
1: Yep.
0: And wasn't just like her ideas, was she gave examples of very successful people and the kind of stuff that they did before breakfast. But one of the things that she gives, which is you're going to consider it a bit unusual, but it's how important a morning connection with your partner is.
1: Oh, yeah.
0: So she found that these successful people, they spent morning time with their spouse or their partner. They said it's a very...

0: popular habit with successful people. So mornings are generally quieter and less hectic, which makes it a great time to connect and discuss important matters. I mean, especially somebody who has three kids like you, when you and your wife get home, I mean, you're like, okay, let's have a serious conversation. And no,
1: everybody's tired. You've got the kids to put to bed. You've got practices and dinner and dishes and all of the day to put away. Here's my advice to you if you really want to make this a habit. Cut out one episode of television at night, right?
0: Uh-huh, yeah.
1: So you're going to bed a half an hour earlier. Wake up a half an hour before everybody else does in your house. So for us, we have kids. They're out of bed by 6:30. You wake up at 6. You have the coffee or tea or whatever your morning ritual drink is together alone before the day starts.
0: Right.
1: That will create real relational intimacy in your life. It's hard to do. It's hard to get in the habit, but that's the shortcut to get there.
0: Yeah. And listen, from experience, together, Gib and I have been married for over 50 years.
1: Not to each other.
0: Not to each other.
1: Yeah.
0: We've 50 years of marriage. But, you know, it's easier to solve the problem and enhance your relationship before stuff
1: because once the day starts,
0: just too much work to undo it all.
1: The stress of the day. This is before the stress of the day has hit you.
0: Right.

0: 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All right, my intelligent friends, let's talk fat burning and weight loss as we get started here on the Intelligence for Life program. If you'd like to burn 15% more calories every day, you can fire up your fat burn with espresso. This is according to the International Journal of Sport, Nutrition, and Exercise Metabolism. Listen, they found that when cyclists, for example, sipped espresso an hour before a ride, their resting metabolic rate, meaning the number of calories they burned while sitting still, jumped by 15%. Because caffeine is a natural stimulant, which can boost your heart rate for up to 8 hours. Caffeine also contains compounds that stimulate the nervous system, which sends signals to our fat cells, telling them to break down fat for energy. It's why researchers recommend drinking about 270 milligrams of caffeine before you exercise. That's the amount you'll get in a grande Starbucks Cafe Americano, a medium Dunkin' brewed coffee, or a 3-ounce shot of espresso.
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0: And coming up, reading has become one of the hottest traits on dating apps. We'll explain in a moment why your next relationship might start with a simple question. So, what are you reading right now?

It's Lizzie and Chris for the morning right here on 94.9 HOM. Coming at you tomorrow. Lizzie remains on vacation, but we're still working hard. Minute to win it at 8:05. Your chance to win some tickets to go see Billy Idol in New Hampshire.

0: 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I'm John Tesh on 94.9 HOM. From our dating and relationship files, if you're looking for a green flag in the dating world, look for somebody who's holding a book. Reading is suddenly having a moment on dating apps. More people are listing their favorite novels, talking about the genres they love, or even saying they're looking for somebody to swap book recommendations with. That's what they're posting. And according to relationship experts, this could be a sign of something much bigger. Tinder is seeing this trend. Their data shows that mentions of books on dating profiles are up nearly 30%. Research shows that about 75% of people say somebody who reads regularly is considered more attractive, regardless of their physical appearance. Licensed relationship counselor Dr. Suzanne Deggs-White says this makes a lot of sense to her because people often see reading as a sign of curiosity, of empathy, and emotional intelligence, all of which are qualities that help build stronger relationships. A partner who reads is often a better communicator, more open-minded, more willing to see things from a different perspective, all of that. And it's not just the books themselves. Experts say the habit of sitting down with a 300-page novel is a sign that somebody has patience and focus and the ability to connect on a deeper level.
1: Intelligence for your life.
0: And coming up, how to practice something known as conducity, or finding the right work environment for problem solving.

0: be me.
1: 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All right, get ready to tap into your maximum conducivity. That's when you get away from environments that tend to block your best thinking and find ones that are more conducive to problem solving, being creative, and performing. So this conducivity is a concept outlined by life coach Timothy Galway in his book, The Inner Game of Work, Overcoming Mental Obstacles for Maximum Performance. 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So a proven solution is to regularly get outside and take a walk in nature whenever you need to free your mind. 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Bottom line, our expert says the more ways you can fill your day with conducivity, the better you'll be at solving problems, getting creative, making good decisions, and reaching your absolute maximum potential in life. Here's that book again, The Inner Game of Work, Overcoming Mental Obstacles for Maximum Performance.
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1: All right, it's time to talk about our mouths. Dental experts say if you're not a flosser, at least you need to chew gum. So new research finds that chewing gum cleans teeth. In the study, people chewed sugar-free gum for up to 10 minutes. And then the researchers analyzed the chewed gum and found that 100 million bacteria were trapped in each wad of gum. It actually makes up just a small percentage of all the bacteria in your mouth. But the reduction is still significant, and it can lead to fewer cavities, healthier gums, and better breath. It's because when you chew gum, it actually does clean some plaque and pieces of food off your teeth. Dr. Dennis Kinane is the dean of University of Pennsylvania School of Dental Medicine. He says a lot of the benefit from chewing gum comes from the increase in saliva it creates, and saliva is antimicrobial, but don't bother chewing any longer than 10 minutes, they say. After 10 minutes, the bacteria trapped in the gum might get released back into your mouth. Yikes. The power of gum.

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0: 94.9 HOM. Gentlemen, from our relationship files, here's a news flash. Women do not like surprises, and they want us to know that. What they do like is anticipation. This comes from couples mediator Lori Pune, the author of the book Fight Less, Love More. Lori says, letting your girlfriend or your wife know about the weekend getaway you're planning won't ruin the moment. It'll give her something to look forward to. Also, forethought shows she's important to you. On the other hand, if she thinks you don't have anything planned for her birthday or a long weekend, it'll take a mind-blowing surprise to offset the disappointment that's been building inside her. So, Lori says it's better to let her be happy in advance than to wonder if you're going to do anything at all.
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0: This is Intelligence for Your Life Radio. I'm John Tesh on 94.9 HOM. Gib, this is a tip for your eldest daughter because I've seen her do this and she's in our tree all the time. If we can't find her, we just check the tree.
1: Yep.
0: And we're gonna get a wall and put it in our backyard. Rock climbing.
1: So now such a good workout.
0: Doctors and therapists are prescribing it to their patients. New research from the University of Arizona suggests rock climbing is an effective treatment for mental health issues, including anxiety and depression. So it requires total physical and mental focus, otherwise you fall.
1: 100%.
0: And get this, a number of German hospitals are already prescribing climbing as a normal part of treating depression.
1: Well, think about it. It requires balance. How many times have we talked about balance and what it means for your mental health long term and how changing your muscles and your body position, how that affects your mental health, how that affects your brain development as you age. That's one. It requires a tremendous amount of functional strength, which is another big test that we talk about all the time. You have to have strong grip strength. You have to be able to move your body relative to gravity, which, you know, there's those bodybuilders who can't do a pull-up, the guys that are giant and thick, and they can't move their own body weight around. So that's another great indicator of health. It gets you, for the most part, unless you're doing it at a gym, you're getting outdoors, which is also really good.
0: But also strategy, right?
1: Oh, there's tons of strategy. You got to find the right course. You got to find the easiest course or find the one that you can handle the best. I mean, it checks every box of things we talked about on the show. I'm surprised it's taken these doctors this long to start prescribing it.
0: Yeah, the rock climbing
1: wall. They
0: must
1: not be listeners.
0: Oh, gosh. Be a good listener.
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0: 94.9 HOM. John Tesh with you. It's Intelligence for Your Life, and get ready to reach your goals because we now know it all comes down to how you phrase them. First of all, there are two types of goals. There are approach goals and avoidance goals. Approach goals, they're new things you introduce into your life. And you can probably guess what avoidance goals are. They're things you want to quit or avoid doing. Well, a study in the journal Plus One found that people with approach goals are much more likely to succeed than those with avoidance goals. So saying, I want to eat salad for lunch every day is more attainable than saying, I'm going to stop eating fast food for lunch. It's because approach goals give you clear-cut instructions on what to do. Eat salad. And you'll be more likely to follow through if you plan to eat salad every day because that will naturally replace the fast food lunches. So remember, you want to introduce something new to your routine, approach goals, instead of relying on your willpower to avoid something.
1: Intelligence for your life.
0: Coming up in just a moment, when a World Cup referee went down with a cramp on the field, somebody handed him pickle juice. He was back in minutes. Does it actually work? It works in our house. I'm going to explain why sports medicine doctors say it really does work next.

0: This is Intelligence for Your Life Radio. I'm John Tesh on 94.9 HOM. So pickle juice has been passed around locker rooms for decades. Now it's passed around in my house. Trainers in the Professional Women's Hockey League give it to players during games. Tennis players drink it during matches. Pickle juice. And at a recent World Cup game, a referee went down with a cramp, took a shot of pickle juice, got right back up. What is happening? Sports nutritionist Nicole Lund from NYU says pickle juice does actually work, but not for the reason most people assume. It's not about rehydration. It's about your nervous system. The sharp, acidic taste of pickle juice triggers a neurologic response that tells overexcited nerves to quiet down and stop cramping. You don't even have to swallow it. Swishing it around in your mouth before spitting it out can be enough to trigger the effect. If you do drink it, all you need are 2 ounces, and that can work faster than water or sports drinks. It's not a cure-all. If your cramp is caused by dehydration, a better solution is water or an electrolyte drink. But if you're cramping from muscle fatigue after exercise, try some pickle juice.
1: Intelligence for Your Life with John Tesh.
0: And coming up, I'll tell you how what's known as the mammalian dive reflex, or holding your breath with your face in some water, can instantly reduce anxiety.

0: 94.9 HOM. All righty, get ready to reduce your stress dramatically. Here are a couple of quick things you can do to dial down your stress response. And these come from clinical psychologist Dr. Jenny Teitz. I like these. First, find a way to jump in a pool. Turns out it can reduce your stress almost instantly because when we submerge ourselves in cool water and hold our breath, whether it's a pool, lake, ocean, or even dunking in a kiddie pool, it activates what's known as the dive reflex. I've had this experience. It slows down your heart rate. It redirects blood away from your extremities and toward your heart. And that physiological change has been shown to decrease anxiety. Submerging yourself in cool water also shifts more blood to your brain. That creates a sense of clarity that can help calm overwhelming emotions. Another trick to reduce stress, distract yourself with strong sensations. When we're stressed or anxious, our attention narrows and we only focus on the negatives. So if you're having a hard time objectively looking at a situation and making decisions, or if you feel mentally stuck, a quick distraction can allow you to reset. So try chewing on a hot pepper, or holding ice cubes in your hands, or smelling a pungent cheese. That, doing those things, will reset your brain and your attention so you can think more clearly.
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I'm John Tesh on 94.9 HOM. So did you know that Instagram can make us happier? According to research from UC Berkeley, yeah, it's not necessarily about the app and all the fancy filters. What makes us happy is documenting our lives from the mundane to the exciting, because when we look back at the photos, especially the ordinary moments, it allows us to remember how nice our lives are on an everyday level. I agree with this. You see how your kids have grown, what your house looks like in different seasons. You remember the great breakfast you had even, or the really cool rock you found that was shaped like a heart. Anything and everything. And when we see that our lives are made up of all these not so memorable but pretty wonderful moments, we feel a profound sense of well-being. So the bottom line on this is take more pictures of everyday life, the non-extraordinary stuff. It's easy to remember the big highlights, like vacations, but it's difficult to reflect back on our day-to-day lives with much detail. Those details are pretty awesome.

0: Get ready, my intelligent friends. Time for another happiness brain hack. If you want to be happier, the experts are saying get out in the world more often and talk to people. Researchers at the University of Arizona in Tucson and at Washington University in St. Louis found the happiest people spent 25% less time alone and a whopping 70% more time engaged in face-to-face conversations. Boy, do I support this. And having deeper, more meaningful conversations boosted happiness much higher than fun but idle chit-chat. Because heartfelt conversations, they dig below the surface to connect with emotions, which helps create closer bonds. Want to be enormously more happy? Get out and talk to some more people.
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2: 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Coming at you tomorrow. Lizzie remains on vacation. We're still working hard. 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
1: I think we, at least every week, we have, 20 or 30 pieces on how we can just regulate what we're eating. Maybe I'm a big eater. You know, I mean, I've been off sugar for a while, off alcohol, and so I have nothing but just overeating to be my vice. And so, but it's bad though. So here it is. If you want to make sure, I feel better. If you want to make sure you order something healthy the next time you go out to eat, choose what you want, then quickly close the menu, put it out of arm's reach. This is from the London Business School. They found that physical act of closing your menu signals that you're done deciding. But if we keep looking, we keep adding stuff on.
2: You keep adding stuff on, and then you're going to find the, like, you know, rootin', tootin', fresh and fruitin' breakfast instead of the eggs.
1: What about those sushi menus? I eat a lot of sushi. It's like, it's like 16 pages.
2: Yeah. So just, you go with the old standbys, get the sashimi, and then you move on. The thing is, your brain, you know, is like any muscle. You can run out of the power to make decisions.
1: Yeah.
2: You get worn down. Yeah. So what happens is you look and you go, you know what? Yeah, I will have the grilled chicken salad. And then you see the baby back rib meat burger with the honey glazed barbecue sauce on it. You know, as you're flipping through, you go, well, that's 1,500 calories, but that looks really

0: good as opposed to the grilled chicken salad. So your brain is going to then at that point have the power, the strength to say no to the baby back rib meat burger. So,
1: sometimes when I order like two entrees when we go out with Connie, and she's like, why are you ordering two entrees? I want to make sure if I don't like the first one, then that I can eat this. But she says, but you always eat both of them.
0: And you're like, yes. You've discovered my hidden plan.

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WHOM, Mount Washington, Portland. 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

0: 94.9 HOM. Making you better at everything you do. It's my mission, my purpose in life. I do it with the stuff we call intelligence for your life. And yes, if you want to know, I'm learning right along with you. A study has discovered the personality trait that keeps people awake at night. What is it? It turns out it's expecting too much of yourself. Listen to this. The journal Behavioral Sleep Medicine tells us insomniacs, they tend to set much higher expectations for themselves than other people do. So as a result, they're too stressed out to even sleep. If this describes you, experts suggest this. You jot down three things you accomplished during the day right before you get into bed. That'll help clear your mind so you can fall asleep faster. Yeah. The number one personality trait that keeps people awake at night is expecting too much of yourself.
1: Now that's intelligence for your life.
0: Coming up, we're going to share one simple habit that could lower your risk of cancer death, and it's a lot easier than you may think.

It's Lizzie and Chris in the morning right here on 94.9 HOM coming at you tomorrow. Lizzie remains on vacation, but we're still working hard. Minute to win it at 8:05. Your chance to win some tickets to go see Billy Idol in New Hampshire.

0: 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I'm John Tesh on 94.9 HOM. From our longevity files, here is a headline for you. Experts say get up and off the couch or out of your chair, even if it's just for a couple of minutes. A new study in Plus One Medicine tracked more than 91,000 adults for 12 years and found that sitting for more than 30 minutes at a time was linked to a higher risk of dying from cancer. In fact, every additional hour of uninterrupted sitting was associated with about a 10% increase in cancer death risk. But you don't have to run a marathon to turn things around. Researchers found that simply breaking up long stretches of sitting with light movement, like walking down the hall to fill your water bottle, folding laundry, washing dishes, or even ironing, was associated with a 12 to 15% lower risk of cancer death. The researchers say a lot of the health advice often focuses on vigorous exercise, but this study found that light movement all throughout the day is all you need to reverse the risk. So we have to make it a habit to stand up and move every 30 minutes. You can set a timer on your watch, on your phone. Your body will benefit from just a little movement all day long, not just an hour at the gym. I love this.
1: Intelligence for your life.
0: And coming up, do sad movies and TV shows make you cry? I'll explain why psychologists say we get so attached to fictional characters and why that's actually a good thing. This will be a conversation starter for you, and it's up next.

0: She says the relationships we form with fictional characters, they're called parasocial, meaning one-directional, because we know everything about them, but they know nothing about us. But since our brains can't distinguish between real and fictional relationships, we can develop genuine feelings of attachment and friendship, and that can increase feelings of belonging and reduce loneliness. But we can become so invested in our favorite characters that when they break up, get into trouble, or die, we feel genuine distress. Dr. Barnes says crying over sad stories, it's an example of what philosophers call the, quote, paradox of tragedy, meaning we don't enjoy feeling sad over things in reality, but we do enjoy fiction that makes us sad because it gives us an outlet for our negative emotions so we can release them and be done with them. That's why Dr. Barnes says it's perfectly fine to have a drama-induced cry. She says if it's not affecting your ability to live your life, it's not a problem. And it may be good for you because feeling things, both good and bad, it makes you feel alive.
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I'm John Tesh on 94.9 HOM. It's time to share some important intel on smiling. Researchers at Bangor University are advising us to be careful and not be swayed by a smiling salesperson if you're shopping for a big ticket item, say a car or appliance. They say we're more likely to choose an expensive model if the salesperson smiles a lot. They discovered that genuine smiles, the ones that make our eyes crinkle, they make us feel more positive about the buying experience and more easily swayed by the salesperson. We also feel the person smiling is more competent because smiling is contagious and we have a subconscious drive to smile when we see one. The researchers found that getting a smile from somebody provides more positive brain stimulation than eating chocolate or receiving money. Wow, there's power in the salesperson's smile. Of course, if you sell cars or appliances for a living, start practicing that genuine smile. And the rest of us will be wary of it.

0: between our memory and our commute. Apparently, our daily commute primes us to forget things, including important errands like picking up our kids from soccer practice. Now, this comes from a study from Yale University. Researchers say, don't miss this, driving to a familiar place activates an area of our brain that puts us on autopilot, and you know the feeling. So instead of focusing on an errand, our brain settles into getting us to work or back home. But when we drive somewhere new or take a different route, the hippocampus, in charge of spatial information, it kicks in, so we think more flexibly. The result? We're more likely to remember to stop and run that errand on our way home. Try it.
1: 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Lizzie on vacation, but we're not. Neither is Lee Goldberg. I'll talk to him tomorrow in the 8 o'clock hour.
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0: 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I'm John Tesh on 94.9 HOM. So, Gib, according to a new study from the Harvard School of Public Health, regular churchgoers had nearly a 30% lower risk of dying from heart disease. The researchers say the most obvious benefit of church is the built-in social support of other parishioners and having a more positive mindset associated with a longer life. You know, you and I both agree that it's also the power of prayer.
1: Yeah. I mean, look, church means you're quiet for a little bit during the day. There's a built-in social structure. I mean, the Greek word from which we derive church literally means community. So that's at its core, that's what it is. It's a built-in social group. So having that and having something to look forward to every week is another intrinsic thing that helps with longevity. All of these things add to the benefits of just having some sort of regular thing that you do. And church is just a great one that's built into a lot of communities already.
0: Gib Gerard with Intelligence for Your Life.

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It's Lizzie and Chris in the morning right here on 94.9 HOM. Lizzie on vacation, but we're not, and neither is Lee Goldberg. I'll talk to him tomorrow in the 8 o'clock hour.

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1: They say the holy water's watered down, and this town's lost its faith. Our colors will fade eventually, so if our time is running out, day after day, we'll make the mundane a masterpiece. Oh my, my, oh my, my love, I take one look at you, you're taking me.

0: 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What makes a great playlist at work? Songs that make you feel good. 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A wide variety of different eras. If I could, then I would. And textures. 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Your home for feel-good variety. 94.9 HOM.
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It's Lizzie and Chris in the morning right here on 94.9 HOM. Coming at you tomorrow. Lizzie remains on vacation, but we're still working hard. Minute to win it at 8:05. Your chance to win some tickets to go see Billy Idol in New Hampshire.

0: 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And mix in a few favorites from today.
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0: It's Lizzie and Chris in the morning right here on 94.9 HOM. Lizzie on vacation, but we're not. Neither is Lee Goldberg. I'll talk to him tomorrow in the 8 o'clock hour.
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0: It's Lizzie and Chris in the morning right here on 94.9 HOM. Coming at you tomorrow. Lizzie remains on vacation. But we're still working hard. 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

It's Lizzie and Chris of the morning right here on 94.9 HOM. Coming at you tomorrow. Lizzie remains on vacation, but we're still working hard. 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

It's Lizzie and Chris in the morning right here on 94.9 HOM. Lizzie on vacation, but we're not, and neither is Lee Goldberg. I'll talk to him tomorrow in the 8 o'clock hour.

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It's Lizzie and Chris in the morning right here on 94.9 HOM. Coming at you tomorrow. Lizzie remains on vacation. We're still working hard. Minute to win it at 8:05. 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
2: 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Portland is one step closer to adding more affordable housing. The Planning Board has approved a new seven-story building on Congress Street that would include 54 income-restricted apartments and retail space on the ground floor. The project is still in the approval process. Next, if you see a bat, it's best to admire it from a distance. But who admires bats? I don't know. You may be a bat person. Or a bat man. Anyway, the Maine CDC says bats are most active from midsummer through early September, so right now. And they're reminding people to avoid contact because they can carry rabies. And lastly, Lewiston leaders are launching a new plan to address the city's recent increase in youth violence. The proposal includes more foot and bike patrols, a mobile police command unit, and calls for changes to Maine's juvenile justice system. And those are three things you need to know for Friday, July 31st on the 94.9 HOM Morning Show with Lizzie and Chris.

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1: Good morning, everybody. It's Sedanka flying solo once again today. Maybe we'll get some AI Lizzie going today. We'll see. But hope you're all having a wonderful Tuesday. The sun will be rolling in today after a washout yesterday. That will be changing for the rest of the week. It's going to be hot, hot, hot today. Possibly temperatures into the 90s. We'll see how that goes. But a lot of sun and fun coming your way. Busy show. Minute to Win It will be coming at you a little bit later. 8:05 will be the time. We have Billy Idol tickets to give away today. So our contestants.

0: contestant will be winning a pair of tickets to go see Billy Idol at the Bank of New Hampshire Pavilion a little bit later on this summer. So that's exciting. And then, of course, looking for that 10 for 10. And if you are 10 for 10, you will get into the bucket for a chance to win an ultimate prize later this year. Yeah, that's cool. Also, very special guests today. Lee Goldberg, of course, on a Tuesday from News Center 6. And Boriana, one of the owners of That Place in Ogunquit. If you remember last week, we were discussing the restaurant situation where families with some unruly kids did not leave tips for the servers due to the fact that they were asked to control their children. We spoke to her, got the story behind it, and there are some more very interesting details that were told to us. That's coming at you in the 7 o'clock hour today. So all kinds of fun. Keep rocking and rolling with us this morning on WHOM.
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1: You know us, we're always saying the best way to protect yourself against skin cancer is to wear sunscreen, of course. 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Researchers say sunscreen works best when it's smoothed on, not rubbed in, so you get a more consistent layer of protection.
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1: All right, all you new music nerds, it's time to unite because we got something really cool coming to Portland and actually very close to here. I can almost see the place. I don't know if it's open yet. I think it's supposed to open basically any time now, but this is a new bar that is specifically designed for vinyl. Yeah. Literally, one of the owners is like a sound engineer and completely designed the place to sound perfect when vinyl is playing. Essentially, it's a listening bar. So what is going to happen is they're going to be playing full sides of vinyl. Back to back, baby. That's what you want to hear. Front to back, I should say, of vinyl. Different nights, different genres of music. Very awesome. Just wall and wall sound that is just perfect for that analog beauty that is vinyl. Yeah, it's really cool. It's called Bad Neighbors. It's right across from Arcadia Bar, which is another really cool place because you can go play arcade games at a bar. Yeah, really cool. Love this concept. I love the fact that the vinyl industry has just absolutely blown up. It just continues to grow in sales numbers. I mean, it's one of the greatest success stories in all of marketing over the last three decades is the return of vinyl. It's unbelievable. Now, you could be a lunatic like me and not only buy vinyl, but also buy audio cassettes because I've started doing that too. Boy, what a stupid hobby I have. But, oh, man, I love the sound of all of it. Anything that's not digital, give it to me, baby. Give me all the nostalgia. But you can read more about this brand new place that is opening. You can head on over to 94.9WHOM's app or the website to read more.
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names are there. Martin, Fender, Taylor, Gibson, Yamaha, Roland, Mesa Boogie, Marshall. 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
1: In honor of the really cool story we talked about yesterday, I'm talking about the Zac Brown story where the Zac Brown band gave away $40 million worth of cruise vacations to his audience the other night at Fenway. 35

0: 1,000 fans all received a cruise for two on a Margaritaville by the Seas. They have like a year or two to sign up for the thing. How cool is that? I love that story. Just an amazing story. $40 million worth. So good on him. Good on Margaritaville for as well for helping to put that on. But I just love that story. So in honor of that, I'm asking you folks, and we'll put the question up on Facebook. Have you ever won something cool like that? Have you ever been given something that you never expected? And I'm not talking about like, oh, here's a video game. No, I'm talking about something serious. Like, have you ever won a car? Have you ever gone on Jeopardy and won? Have you ever gone to Price is Right and come home with all kinds of weird things like a mantle? And a bunch of grocery items. Has anything like that ever happened to you? I was trying to think for me, and not really. I don't think I've ever had that kind of luck. I don't think I've ever won like a giveaway, a 50-50. I've had friends who've won 50-50s at games before and won thousands of dollars. I've never had any luck on that. I did win the Powerball once. However, when I say that, I mean I matched the Powerball, so I got a free ticket. That's as close as I've ever gotten. You think if I won Powerball, I'd be talking to you right now? Heck no. But anyway, so if you ever won anything super cool, like something that you would totally brag about, would love to hear it, hit us up on our Facebook page or call us right now, 800-228-1949.
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0: That's why this year, we're excited to partner with Hearts of Pine. 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
1: Here are three things you need to know for Feel Good Friday, July 31st on 94.9 HOM. Portland is one step closer to adding more affordable housing. The planning board has approved a new seven-story building on Congress Street that would include 54 income-restricted apartments and retail space on the ground floor. The project is still in the approval process. Next, if you see a bat, it's best to admire it from a distance. But who admires bats? I don't know. You may be a bat person. Or a Batman. Anyway, the Maine CDC says bats are most active from midsummer through early September, so right now. And they're reminding people to avoid contact because they can carry rabies. And lastly, Lewiston leaders are launching a new plan to address the city's recent increase in youth violence. The proposal includes more foot and bike patrols, a mobile police command unit, and calls for changes to Maine's juvenile justice system. And those are three things you need to know for Friday, July 31st on the 94.9 HOM Morning Show with Lizzie and Chris.

It's Lizzie and Chris in the morning right here on 94.9 HOM. Portland Hearts of Pine have announced a brand new stadium idea. A proposal is out there. Could we be seeing a new stadium in Portland soon? That story next.

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1: Could Portland, Maine have a brand new stadium soon? Well, I guess it depends on what you think soon is. It's always a relative, I guess, question. Anyways, Portland Hearts of Pine, they've been looking to build a new stadium somewhere, and they want to stay in Portland. Well, the problem with that is there's not a lot of space in Portland, right? Fitzpatrick Stadium has been good, but it's a narrow field. It's owned by the city, and, you know, they want to get new amenities. They want to have a brand spanking new piece that they can call their own. Well, it seems like they found a space, and the news is out. The renderings are out. The Press Herald has the story this morning that the Portland Hearts of Pine have planned, or are planning, I should say, to build a stadium at Cassidy Point, which is right on the water. Yeah, beautiful little spot on the water. The West End, they are planning to build a brand new stadium that could seat up to 11,000 fans. Yeah, that is a huge number. I would say that is a very confident number. As a season ticket holder, I am surprised by that number. But that's a great number. If that's what they're looking for, it's awesome. I should say it's between 9,000 and 11,000 fans. So up to 11,000.

0: fans. It's an absolutely gorgeous rendering. It is, like I said, right on the water, completely open stadium, and an opportunity for fans to truly enjoy their team in a brand new facility that is strictly for them. No football lines on the field. I'm sure everyone will appreciate that as well. So the timeline is this. 2029 would be the expected time it finishes. They would like to start building as early as 2027. $50 million price tag. That's what they're talking about for the price. And it sounds like it will be primarily privately funded. So we'll have to see what the details are. And I'm sure there are a lot of hoops and hurdles to get through before we get to that point. But congratulations to them for announcing this. I didn't know if it would ever be coming, but here you go. They do have plans. Now, will those plans be seen through?
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0: I wanted to bring my take on real coffee to the community. 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But I'm not the only one chasing my dream. 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

Lizzie and Chris of the Morning, 94.9 HOM. Coming up next, we speak to the owner of a restaurant who had to deal with two couples who came in with their kids, and their kids, unfortunately, were not watched. Many tables complained. Many tables asked to be moved. They spoke to the couples with the children, and it ended up being a horrible idea because those couples decided to not leave tips on very big bills. More of that story next.

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1: Well, it kind of took over our show for a few days last week, and it continues to be a big talking point on social media. The situation that happened at that place down in Algonquin last week, where there were two families who were talked to because their kids kind of were out of control in the restaurant, even wrestling at times, and other tables being quite annoyed by that. Now, the restaurant kindly spoke to the table to control their kids, and it ended up being a couple bills without tips. To talk about the situation more is Boriana from that place in Algonquin. Boriana, it can get very frustrating when you are trying to make everyone happy. It's got to be one of the hardest things to do in the restaurant business.
2: It really is. People really don't like when we, you know, approach. This particular table, they had four kids, four adults. We had four other tables ask me to move. And when I went to the table, the kids were actively wrestling to the ground. So I really nicely asked the people if they can sit. I thought I was very nice about it. You know, kids are kids. Kids will play. I don't think it's the kids' fault. And I thought everything went well. But somewhere between me saying something and them leaving, something went wrong. I think maybe they felt embarrassed. They approached me, said I was rude, I ruined their dinner, and left no tip for the waitress.
1: To me, it's so surprising, considering it's a situation where, like you said, tables were being annoyed, were being asked to move. There's clearly some sort of scene. And as you said, kids are kids. I mean, kids are always going to be kids, yeah. And that's how it works.
2: Yeah.
1: So I would think that the tip would be large, considering that happened.
2: I think it was just a way of punishing me, but, you know, it wasn't, or the restaurant, but it wasn't. You know, nothing to do with the server.
1: Mm-hmm. Well, and I want to commend how you guys handled it, because you went to social media and kind of aired your frustration at the situation, because it was a way to talk about what happened and how it went down, but also be like, what are we supposed to do? Like, so again, as a small business owner, obviously you want to make sure that everyone is treated fairly, and as an employer, obviously you want your employees to be fairly compensated. This just must have been a very difficult situation.
2: Yeah, and you know, we compensated the server
1: for the tip
2: that she didn't get. What was interesting is the next day, one of the moms called the restaurant, and they talked to my husband. I wasn't there, and she was asking to take the post down. She was upset by the comments. My husband asked me, could you please take it down? And I said, did they offer to make this right? Did they offer to compensate the server? Did they apologize? He said, no. I said, I can't take it down. If they called and said, let us come back, compensate the server. But none of that happened. So I don't know. It's a tricky situation. Since then, we've had people come in the restaurant asking to compensate the server.
1: Oh, that's
2: and
1: so
2: we
1: nice.
2: Tell them. But, you know, to put things in perspective, a month ago, we had someone tip one of our servers $1,000.
1: I saw that, yeah.
2: On a $100 check, right? So it's like you take the good with the bad.
1: And that's, I think, what ultimately was taken away from this, is that there just seems to be so much more good in situations like this. And I don't know if that's a main thing, or even most of the tourists that come, it seems like most people understand how hard folks are working in the service industry.
2: Yeah, summer is tough, you know, every day we're busy. You wouldn't believe the, you know, the requests we get.
1: Sure.
2: Yeah, we try and do our best. We love the kids, you know.
1: That's great to hear. I'm so happy that so many people have been stepping up to help out, and even you guys compensating your workers for such hard work. And it just stinks that you had to go through something like this, because ultimately, I mean, I think anyone who reads it from an objective point of view probably falls on the side of the restaurant, because again, you did nothing wrong. All you did was do some asking of just try to calm down and please. Be careful.
2: I think the worst thing is not even about the tip. At the end of the night, the families left and just the two fathers stayed. And they kept sitting at the table. I think they just wanted to confrontation. So I finally went over the table and they were very aggressive to the point that they start yelling at

0: me. And, you know, it's uncomfortable. So I finally said, you know, I think it's time we end this and you have to leave. I think not even the tip that bothered me, but more the aggressive behavior at the end that was like, you do really have to do that.
1: Oh, that's horrible to hear that it ended like that. But
0: most of our customers are lovely.
1: That's good. I'm happy to hear that. And I also, before I let you go, I do want to point out you guys do so much great work, including helping out the community. I know your husband is doing the Maine Children's Cancer Program Fund again this year. He's helped raise hundreds of thousands of dollars for that. And I know you can find the link on your social media. But that's just incredible what you guys do.
0: We try to be good humans.
1: No, you certainly are. There's no question about that. And Boriana, we wish you guys the best of luck through the rest of the summer. Hopefully it's all good and all good tips coming your way.
0: Thank you so much.
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0: Summer's not over yet, New England. 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

0: Lizzie and Chris of the morning on 94.9 HOM. Big thanks again to Boriana from that place in Ogunquit for joining us, telling her side of the story of what happened last week at her restaurant. We will talk about that more because I need to get into a couple of things she said. That's coming at you at 7:51.
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1: Well, we've been talking about it, I think, for over a week. We've gotten all kinds of calls in regard to it. There have been numerous social media posts, of course, from the restaurant. And again, want to thank Boriana for joining us today to talk about the incident that occurred and a couple things that jumped out at me. And if you are just joining us, you're wondering what we're talking about, that place in Agunquip. They posted something last week on social media about having to talk to a table that actually had two couples with children, and those children were not watched. And those children ended up wrestling around the entire restaurant, just acting crazy because they're kids. I mean, that's what kids do, right? It happens. Whatever. The table was talked to try to control their kids, and it did not go well. And so both of the couples split the check and did not leave tips for either of their waitstaff. Just a horrible situation. And they left some really petty comments. So we had the owner on. She talked about it a little bit. And there's a couple things I just want to go over from that conversation that I think is important.

0: so wrong. And the fact that four tables asked to be moved, how bad were these kids acting? It's just unreal to think about. So I know it's a story we talked about a lot over the last week, but I just wanted to kind of conclude with some of my thoughts on the interview from Boriana. Huge thanks to them. And I'm so proud of Mainers. So great to hear that so many folks are coming in and giving tips, large tips to everyone in there to kind of make up for that table. So really, really cool stuff. So big thanks to her for joining us. If you want to give me any thoughts on it, feel free to do so. 800-228-1949.
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2: 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Portland is one step closer to adding more affordable housing. The Planning Board has approved a new seven-story building on Congress Street that would include 54 income-restricted apartments and retail space on the ground floor. The project is still in the approval process. Next, if you see a bat, it's best to admire it from a distance. But who admires bats? I don't know. You may be a bat person. Or a Batman. Anyway, the Maine CDC says bats are most active from midsummer through early September, so right now. And they're reminding people to avoid contact because they can carry rabies. And lastly, Lewiston leaders are launching a new plan to address the city's recent increase in youth violence. The proposal includes more foot and bike patrols, a mobile police command unit, and calls for changes to Maine's juvenile justice system. And those are three things you need to know for Friday, July 31st on the 94.9 HOM Morning Show with Lizzie and Chris.

The Win It. Yeah, folks, that is right. It is time for Minute to Win It. Here we go. It is our daily 60-second 10-question game where if you get all 10 right, you are going to go to the pot. The pot of discontent. No, the pot that could win you a really big prize at the end of the year. Two people have already successfully made it. And here's the fun part, folks. If you are our contestant today, you're already a winner. How's that work? Well, giving away tickets today for a very cool show. Billy Idol coming to town. He'll be at the Bank of New Hampshire Pavilion, Tuesday, August 18th. 800-228-1949. We need a contestant. Let's go.

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1: Jay, what is happening, my man?
2: I'm on break at work.
1: Oh, good timing.
2: Perfect timing.
1: Well, we got 10 questions for you, Jay, and we will throw those at you. You'll have 60 seconds. If you need to pass, pass, and we will try to get back to that question if we have time, okay?
2: Okay.
1: Awesome, my friend. And the clock will start after I ask the first question. So here we go. Ringo, Paul, John, and George are all members of what legendary rock band?
2: The Beatles.
1: In what month does Labor Day fall?
2: September.
1: What actor from Maine is known for starring in movies and the TV show Grey's Anatomy?
2: Pass.
1: What two colors are piano keys?
2: White and black.
1: How many sides does an octagon have?
2: Eight.
1: What state is known as the Green Mountain State?
2: Vermont.
1: What is the primary herb that is in traditional pesto?
2: Pass.
1: Who sings In the Air Tonight?
2: Phil Collins.
1: How many Pirates of the Caribbean movies have there been?
2: Five.
1: How do you spell sherbet?
2: S-H-E-R-B-E-T.
1: What actor from Maine is known for starring in movies and the TV show Grey's Anatomy?
2: Patrick Dempsey.
1: Oh, that is right. However, we did not get to that final question after you passed on it. Oh, that was so close, Jay. Great run, my friend. Let's go over
2: I get nine?
1: You got nine, yeah. You got 9 out of 10. Ringo, Paul, John, and George, all members of the Beatles. You got that, of course. September is for Labor Day. Patrick Dempsey, good job going back and getting that right. What colors? White and black, of course, for piano keys. Octagon does have eight sides. Green Mountain State is Vermont. We'll go back to the one you missed. Who sings In the Air Tonight? Phil Collins. Yes, great guess on Pirates of the Caribbean movies. That was five. And you you nailed sherbet. You didn't add the second R, so very good work there. However, we did not get back to the primary herb in pesto, which is basil. Yes, basil. Yeah. But good run, my friend. 9 out of 10. That is awesome. And you still won tickets to go see Billy Idol. So congratulations, bud.
2: Oh, that's awesome. Thank you so much.
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0: If you're anything like me, you're probably the one making sure every

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1: It is time to bring in our good buddy from News Center 6. It's Lee Goldberg. Goldie, what is happening? It's very quiet here today.
2: Christopher, just the two of us.
1: I know. It's so weird that I can hear myself.
2: We can make it if we try, just the two of us. Danks and I.
1: Oh, woo, very good.
2: Very good. Stay with me. People in the back. Come on.
1: Give me that sax solo. What's happening, man?
2: Christopher, I'm not going to listen. There's this horrible stereotype that women take longer to get ready than men, right?
1: Mm-hmm.
2: Like, I mean, and that's not necessarily true. Like, it's not really a fair characterization of women. I will say, you were available to me on this day 45 minutes sooner than Lizzie is, though. So, I'm not putting two and two makes four. I'm just saying that there maybe is a correlation.
1: Saying there's some sort of level of efficiency that one may have?
2: I would not obviously be one to say that. I would say, though, as a highly trained scientist, the facts are the facts. And, you know, math is math. And so
1: that's true.
2: Just how it worked out. So you're running a tight ship over here.
1: I do. To be fair, I probably forgot to do like four things.
2: Yeah. Hey, good news. I got to leave 45 minutes early. Bad news. I forgot 9 commercial breaks and we're not getting paid.
1: Exactly. Yeah. I forgot to do 17 commercials and who knows what's going on. But whatever, man.
2: You got the keys to the car. Like, what are you going to do? Like, mom's not watching right now. Like, you can literally do whatever you want.
1: I know. I got my shoes off. I'm just feeling the flow, man. It feels great. Not going to lie.
2: Yeah. Just in there, sports, you got ESPN on every TV. Mm. You're doing a mock draft right now. like all the things you could do that mom's not there right now.
1: Well, it's funny, Goldie. I've been in this business since 2006, and this is the first time I've ever worked with a female.
2: Oh, so your whole life changed anyway.
1: Yeah, exactly. Yeah. So it's been strange. Yeah. So, I mean, not in a bad way. I'm just saying it's been different.
2: No, but when you were down the dial, you never co-hosted with Celeste?
1: No, I mean not on a regular basis, I should say. So, but yes, done some shows here and there, but absolutely not from a long-term perspective.
2: Yeah, no, it's a whole new world. I mean, doing sports for 27 years, I never co-anchored with anybody.
1: That's true. Yeah, you're riding solo.
2: Quite literally by myself. So when I crossed over to the dark side of news and had my first co-anchor, I had never done that before. And you don't usually learn something new 30 years into the business. And I'm like, okay, I now have to learn how to work with someone else where we each take turns reading and we each have to take turns talking. Who's going to go first and how's this interaction going to work? And so, not for nothing, it is a different skill set when you change your regular, what you've been used to doing for so long.
1: No question about that.
2: But you wouldn't notice because you guys rock and you guys have natural chemistry and you can't make that up. It either works or it doesn't work. And people at home watching or listening can tell if it's not real. And, you guys get along great and your show is effortless. So that's a testament to the two of you guys. So it's coming off really well. So
1: I appreciate that, my friend. Yeah, I mean, she makes it very easy, which is very, very nice. And she's great. No question about that. But all right, I got to ask before I let you go here, is the Goldberg family gearing up for back to school already?
2: No, okay. We're not. I am a firm believer in we're gonna deal with now and we'll deal with later.
1: Good.
2: So we're in the middle of summer. I got another vacation coming up. We got our trip, summer, our annual staples, summer staples plan. We're going to Storyland coming up here. We got all kinds of stuff on the schedule. So we will definitely get to the back to school preps, but we're in the first week of August, man. We are smack dab in the middle of summer loving and we're having a blast.
1: All right. Well, just don't go to any stores that already say back to school and some stores that already say get ready for Halloween, which makes me want to vomit.
2: Nope. I see it everywhere, and if I see that friggin' pumpkin spice latte, I'm going to drive by and give him the middle finger, man. Like, give me a break. We'll get to October. Can I at least enjoy summer, please? Why do we have to rush everything? Why are we never happy where we are? We always want to know what's going to be next.
1: I know. Seriously, it's crazy. Goldie, I appreciate it, man. You have

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1: Hey, have a great bachelor party, buddy. Have fun.
0: See you, pal. Take care.
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0: Lizzie and Chris in the morning on 94.9 HOM. One of the beautiful things of living in northern New England, very few predators, but it doesn't mean there aren't a few. However, some of them might be a little surprising. We'll talk about them next.
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2: Now, many of you may have heard about the story that's trending out there right now about a woman who's fighting for her life due to spider bites while she was camping. This was in Kansas, and it was likely due to brown recluse spiders, which are some of the nastiest out there. She has gone through surgery after surgery. She has blood clots. She likely needs a new liver. It's a horrible story, and it just scares you, right? I mean, this is a situation where you're just praying for as much as humanly possible. It's just a brutal situation. Now, the nice thing about living where we live, which is not Kansas, is that we have very few predators. You're not going to wake up to a nasty, poisonous snake in your bed like you might in other parts of the country or the world. And spider-wise around here, we don't have much other than some pretty big-looking dock spiders that are not going to mess you up too much. So that's the good thing. However, it doesn't mean we are without our predators. Now, of course, there are three big ones in this state. Number one, of course, is ticks. So we all know about ticks and deer ticks and Lyme disease, as well as other diseases now from some of those ticks, like the one that makes you allergic to beef. That's just the strange one. However, here are two large mammals and their risks. And it might not be what you're thinking, because it's not exactly the kind of animal like a tiger that might eat you. No, this is for a different risk. White-tailed deer are responsible for the highest volume of what, folks? That's right, vehicle accidents across Maine roadways each year. And, well, I'm sure you've all seen them on the roads. I'm sure some of you have even hit them. They can be nasty. Of course, the number one would be the one that's a little bit bigger than a deer, that being a moose. A moose typically weighs over 1,000 pounds, plus their tall body height causes vehicle collisions where the animal hits the windshield level. They can also act very aggressively if cornered or during the fall mating season. So if you do see them in the fall,

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1: If you missed it earlier, exciting news for all you Hearts of Pine and soccer fans out there. The team did announce plans, and you can actually go over to our WHOM app or 94.9 HOM and check out the designs of the proposed stadium that will be at Cassidy's Point right here in Portland on the waterfront. They are looking to build a $50 million waterfront stadium, which will be primarily privately funded with a capacity of around 9,000 to 11,000. That is an ambitious number, but a very exciting number. Currently, they have sold out every single game at Fitzpatrick Stadium, which holds a little over 6,000. So we'll see where that goes. But if all is good, they will start building it next year.

0: year 2027 with a target date of finishing in 2029. Now, that is not the only big sports story around here, of course. The Red Sox making moves yesterday as they continue to be the hottest team in the league. They went out west and absolutely destroyed everyone, including the Dodgers, which is pretty impressive considering the Dodgers have been the best team in baseball for a couple of years now and spend $2 billion on their team to make sure it's pretty good. It's crazy, but they brought in Adley Rauschman, a very good catcher from the Baltimore Orioles, so the Red Sox making moves and trying to get stronger. Then, of course, the other big thing is the fact that all you crazy football fans like yours truly, we are just now 2 days away from the first exhibition game of the season. Now, preseason football stinks. Don't get me wrong. I hate preseason football. With one exception, the fact that it's the preseason and it has begun. Do I watch preseason football? No way. It's terrible football, but at least it's begun, which means what? Football is right around the corner. My lovely West Virginia Mountaineers, I believe they start their practices tomorrow, so I'm so excited about it. If you're a football fanatic like me, here we go. If you're a fantasy football fan, if you bet on that football, whatever it might be, it is here. What a time, folks. What a time. Great time for sports. And it's so funny because it is kind of like pushing fall, but we're also not pushing fall because, listen, football's played in the heat now. Let's be honest. Like, it's pretty nice until October. So, yeah, what are we talking about?
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1: You know us, we're always saying the best way to protect yourself against skin cancer is to wear sunscreen, of course. 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Researchers say sunscreen works best when it's smoothed on, not rubbed in, so you get a more consistent layer of protection.
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0: coming at us. But other than that, gorgeous weather, beautiful weather, weather to get outside, take the dog to the beach, or just take yourself to the beach. 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Whatever you're doing, try to get some outdoor times, because it is going to be gorge, as the kids like to say. I don't know if the kids say that, but I say it.
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1: And just like that, it's over. That's my best Carrie Fisher. I hope it was pretty good. Anyways, thanks for hanging out with me this morning. Hope you're all having just a wonderful week. Hopefully today is going to be a great one for you. Big props to Jay. Went 9 out of 10 for Minute to Win It today. He did not qualify for the big prize, but he did win himself some tickets to go see Billy Idol, Banco New Hampshire Pavilion. We will have another pair of tickets up for grabs tomorrow with Minute to Win It, so that will be awesome. Also, big thanks to Lee Goldberg for joining me today, and a huge thank you to Boriana and everyone over at That Place in Ogunquit for just being awesome. And thanks for joining me, talking about your story and just the most ridiculousness of that story. Wish everyone down there and all the workers there just the best, because you guys seem to absolutely rock. And you know what? Screw the haters. You know what I'm saying? Yeah. Yeah. So take that. And if you have a chance to get down there and go try out that restaurant, you're going to absolutely love it. Big news today, Portland Hearts of Pine announcing their stadium plans. You can check those out right now on the HOM app. Or 94.9 WHOM's website. Have a great rest of your day. Fun Wednesday coming at you tomorrow, right here on Lizzie and Chris.
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I mean, my mom's still very, very much with us, but I think she's trying to declutter her house because she just gave me the 12 days of Christmas glasses we had when I was a kid that I always wanted. 45% of us say that we rather inherit absolutely nothing from our parents than be the ones responsible for going through their belongings, because you never know what you're going to find when you do that, right? Some of the weird stuff you guys have found are a giant garage-sized painting of a dog, a pure gold butter knife, and marionettes from the 1800s made out of clam paper. I don't even know what clam paper is.

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0: names are there. 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

0: Carrie, did you ever discover that your appliance or your car could do something well after you got it?
1: Yeah, my washer, I can just put it on precise fill and I don't have to think about water level.
0: Did you buy the Cadillac of washing machines?
1: No, I didn't. 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
0: How many years did you own that before you figured it out?
1: Well, a couple months. 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

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So back to school season doesn't just mean shopping for new clothes and supplies. It also means if your kid doesn't eat lunch in the cafeteria, you're going to be back to packing lunches. So what staples for those lunches have gone up the most in price in 2026? I'll tell you, coming up in three songs.

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1: Yes, back to school season means new clothes and new school supplies, but it also means back to packing lunches. What staples for those lunches have gotten more expensive in 2026? The items that have seen the biggest price hike: blueberries at 48%, sandwich bread, which is such a bummer, at 22%, and apple juice at 20%.

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0: Rebecca, you ever have like a car or an appliance that you figured out had a real cool feature well after the fact?
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0: So how did that work out for your popcorn? 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
0: Yeah, we love that.
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You know, normally we don't give Gen Z a lot of credit, but they are doing something right that us millennials that lived through the era of YOLO and FOMO did not. I'll tell you what that is coming up in three songs because we could all learn a lesson from them.

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1: You know, as millennials who went out Thursday, Friday, Saturday night because YOLO and FOMO, I actually admire Gen Z for making good decisions here. 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
1: I know a lot of us thought that maybe we would never see Hootie and the Blowfish play together again, but they're doing festivals this year. They've already done Stagecoach, and they'll also be doing Ocean's Calling in Maryland and Bourbon and Beyond in Louisville, Kentucky later on this year. It's Hold My Hand.

0: Becky, you ever have like an appliance or a car that had a feature you didn't know about for a long time?
1: I didn't know that my steering wheel was heated for a very long time.
0: How did you accidentally discover that?
1: Well, my husband's a mechanic, and so I sent him a picture of it, and he told me that's what it did.
0: Send him a picture of the button going, what does this one do?
1: Yeah. It was nice, too, because it was in the winter, so it came in handy.
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0: before you go, there's something I want you to have.
1: Oh, it's beautiful. But wait a minute, isn't this...
0: Yeah, yes it is.
1: But I thought the old lady dropped it into the ocean in the air.
0: Well, baby, I went down and got it for you.

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1: Olivia Dean, Maroon 5, Rihanna, and John Mellencamp. That is Feel Good Friday. You'll only get from us, and it's all coming up after Rockwell.

It's Lizzie and Chris in the morning right here on 94.9 HOM. And coming at you tomorrow, it will be just Chris in the morning. Lizzie's still off. She'll be off for the rest of the week, which means we're going to have a lot of fun. Ha ha ha. Take that, Lizzie.

94.9 HOM. I mean, the way I break things, I'm really happy that I'm a renter and that maintenance is included in my rent. If you had an emergency right now, something happened to your car, an appliance broke, could you pay for it? I'll tell you what most people say coming up in four songs.

94.9 HOM. Is there something at your house that you know is on its last legs and you're hoping it'll just hang in there a little bit longer because you can't afford to replace it right now? You are not alone. 55% of people say that they cannot afford an emergency of $500.

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0: It's Michelle Hart. Thank you so much for making us part of your workday today. So my friend Kelly is getting ready to go on a vacation next week. And over the weekend, she was super, super panicked that the power liftgate on her car wasn't working. And was telling her husband the motor died. We got to take it in. We got to get it fixed before we leave for vacation because we need that. He gets on YouTube and discovers, oh, there's a button inside the glove box that disables that feature that she had accidentally hit. So my question for you today, since she felt so dumb about this, have you ever had a car or appliance that had a feature that you didn't know about till well after the fact?
1: You know, when I was younger and we first got a coffee machine, I didn't know I could put a timer on it for the morning.
0: That's what makes a coffee machine good, Holly.
1: Right. It took me a while to figure out I had that feature.
0: I was so excited when my little coffee mate one in college did that. I just wake up in my dorm room smelling like coffee. Oh, it was so great.
1: Right. It took me about a year from 18 to 19 to figure that out.
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1: You know, there are some seasons of Dancing with the Stars, and I mean, last season, season 34, was a perfect example where the stars weren't exceptionally big, but man, did you fall in love with that cast by the end of the season. Season 35 is probably going to be the same way. Who's been announced so far? I'll catch you up coming up in three songs.

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1: I mean, I watched a lot of Jimmy Kimmel in college, so I want to see Guillermo do well. The new season of Dancing with the Stars debuts on September 15th, and so far the cast members they've announced are Guillermo from Jimmy Kimmel, Mara Higgins, who's a reality TV personality, I've never heard of her before, Sarah Miller from Summer House, and then Jackson Olsen, who is a second baseman for the Savannah Bananas. I feel like he has an unfair advantage.

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0: Hey, it's Michelle Hart. Thank you so much for having us on at work today. So my friend Kelly just discovered that there is a button inside her glove box that will accidentally disable the power liftgate on the back. My question for you today is, did you ever have a car or an appliance that had a feature you didn't know about for a long time?
1: My car does this thing where you click a button and like your speaker echoes to the back. So you don't have to yell from the driver's seat.
0: That was invented with moms in mind, wasn't it?
1: 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Yeah, my kids are like, Mom, turn on that one thing.
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But before we get to something that's a little embarrassing for myself, I'm going to share that with you soon. I wanted to remind you, we've got a $500 Visa gift card up for grabs right now on our app, and I'm still waiting for you to put your name into it.

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0: What is a basic skill that you wish you had? I'm going to share mine in just a second, but I saw a lot of comments. And Deanne, I wanted to get you on the phone because yours, I think a lot of people have. What is it?
1: I want to be able to back up a trailer.
0: Yes.
1: Anything. Back up anything without going on the sides or on a sidewalk in the grass.
0: Well, to help you know that you're not alone, every time my mom comes to our house, we have a pretty skinny driveway. I have to back her vehicle up for her so she can get out. Otherwise, she'll hit a tree. I know she will. The one thing that's a skill that I wish I actually had, I do not at all, whistle. Especially when you put your fingers in your mouth and it gets really, really loud. I want to be able to do that. 94.9 HOM.
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You can chat with me on our app and answer this question if you'd like to. What is a basic skill that you wish you had? You could accomplish this. I saw from Tammy, she wishes she could sing on key. Yeah, you can hear her point her out in a crowd when she sings.

It's Lizzie and Chris in the morning right here on 94.9 HOM. And coming at you tomorrow, it will be just Chris in the morning. Lizzie's still off. And she'll be off for the rest of the week, which means we're going to have a lot of fun. Ha ha ha. Take that, Lizzie.

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1: Nicole, what is a skill that you wish you had?
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If you did, you probably need someone to cheer you up. And that's why we do the joke of the day, just to make sure that you are smiling as you are getting ready to go home. Today's joke of the day is coming from Tim. Why don't skeletons fight each other? 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Yeah, Tim, thank you so much for being

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1: 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We just bought a thermometer that is sitting there, his laptop. Yeah. 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

0: The big Q today, this is one. I know we're not like in full swing back to school yet, but it is coming. How many minutes on average is a parent spending in a car driving their kids to all the different activities, including school? How many minutes a day? I saw from Taylor, he's like, is it 50? I don't even know. It's like all a blur to me. It's not 50. You're a little high, unless you are like me. And there were days when I would sit outside in a parking lot for about 45 minutes waiting for football practice to get done. On average, a parent is sitting in a car driving kids around to all these school activities about 30 minutes a day. I believe that's right. About 30 some minutes a day. 38 minutes a day. And the total throughout the year, 6,858. Yeah, we spend a lot of time in our car. 94.9 HOM.
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1: Hey, it is Jessica on the radio, and if you missed it, we've been talking about the skill that we wish we had. Yeah, there's one that just came to your mind, I know. And I would love for you to send me a little note on our app. Just hit that little chat button. Lila sent me this, though. She wishes she knew how to swim. And Lila, I gotta tell you, that is a skill that you definitely can learn. There's even usually like adult swimming classes

It's Lizzie and Chris in the morning right here on 94.9 HOM. And coming at you tomorrow, it will be just Chris in the morning. Lizzie's still off. It should be off for the rest of the week, which means we're going to have a lot of fun. Ha ha ha. Take that, Lizzie.

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1: I'm just going to guess by Eric's note to me on our app that he is currently single because the skill that he wants to learn is how to talk to women, how to read the signs that they're giving him. 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
1: 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Yeah, I think a lot of us are with you. 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

0: Everybody has something that they wish that they could do. Yeah, what is one skill you wished you had? 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
0: Oh.
1: If there is not a spot, I will keep driving around until I can find a place I can actually park in.
0: You know, this is why those vehicles were designed to parallel park themselves. 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What is the skill that you wish that you had? 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

0: 94.9 HOM. My name is John Tesh. This is Intelligence for Your Life. We're going to talk about money. Did you know that just touching money can have a powerful effect on your behavior? So Miami University of Ohio found that touching actual cash, even $1 bills, increased people's testosterone and made them more likely to engage in risk-taking behavior. I know the feeling. So if you want to spend less, don't handle your money physically. But what about kids? A study in Scientific American found that a similar change happens in kids, even if they're too young to actually use money. The researchers discovered that kids as young as 3 became more selfish and less willing to help after they touched bills and coins. In the experiment they used, kids were asked to sort cash, buttons, or pieces of candy, and then afterward they were given a bunch of stickers and told they could keep as many as they wanted or give some to the other kids who didn't participate. It turns out the kids who sorted money took more stickers for themselves and donated half as many stickers compared to the kids who sorted buttons or candy. Just so you know.
1: Intelligence for your life.
0: And coming up, we're going to help you unlock the life-changing power of having more mental energy. It's all about pinpointing your energy drains and harnessing the things that help you move forward. We'll walk you through it next.

It's Lizzie and Chris in the morning right here on 94.9 HOM. And coming at you tomorrow, it will be just Chris in the morning. Lizzie's still off. She'll be off for the rest of the week, which means we're going to have a lot of fun. Ha, ha, ha. Take that, Lizzie.

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1: Get ready to have more mental energy for the things that are important to you, because when we're mentally drained, we're easily stressed, irritated, and overwhelmed. So try these strategies from Julian Hayes, author of the book Body Architect. First, identify your top energy drains. Hayes calls this auditing yourself. Do you have a friend who constantly complains? Is your email inbox overflowing? Does the news make you anxious? Take note of any situation that leaves you feeling depleted, and then find ways to avoid those things until you've completed more important tasks that require your full focus. And then prioritize

0: essential tasks. I try to do this every day, meaning the ones that move your life forward. Hayes says a lot of us fill our days with unimportant tasks because the big ones can feel daunting. But each of those low-priority tasks burns mental energy. So instead of attempting to conquer every task, identify the three big items that will move you forward and prioritize those. And then harness your mornings by seeking out morning light. That gives you energy to get your day going by resetting the biological clock in your brain. How often do we talk about that? It works. This also helps you sleep better at night, which of course will play a key role in your energy levels the next day. It's worth a try.
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0: And coming up, have you binge-watched an entire TV season of a TV show lately? Well, in a moment, I'm going to share new research that tells us our brain is literally hardwired to binge-watch. Don't miss this.

0: 94.9 HOM. Question for you. Have you ever binge-watched a whole season of a TV show in one sitting? I got through one season of 24 that way. We now know it's because TV is one of the most addictive activities our brain can experience. So here's some science you can impress your friends. First, the moment a screen gets switched on, it activates your brain's orienting response that refers to your hardwired instinct to automatically focus on anything that's new in your environment. Like when you stare at a peaceful landscape and instantly notice an animal in the distance because it's the only thing that's moving. Cognitive psychologist Dr. Robert Potter says this is the brain's way of protecting us from potential threats. And because TV offers constantly changing sounds and images, your brain is going to find it impossible to ignore. And then, within 30 minutes of watching TV, your brain's emotional centers will kick in. That's according to a study in the Journal of Advertising Research. It's because most TV shows are designed to tap into our emotions. So over time, we'll experience an increase in mood-boosting endorphins, so we get emotionally hooked. And as far as your brain is concerned, switching off a favorite TV show can trigger powerful withdrawal symptoms that last for hours. That's why it's so easy to binge watch an entire season in one sitting.
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0: For Your Life Radio, I'm John Tesh on 94.9 HOM. Question for you, do you ever see somebody else do something embarrassing and you cringe as if it was happening to you? There's a name for this. It's vicarious embarrassment, and it's a sign that you're an empathetic person. It's a good thing. Relationship therapist Dr. Sherry Amatenstein says the more compassionate you are, the more intensely you'll feel other people's embarrassment, and it has its root in the brain. What happens is two regions of the brain light up, one linked to empathy, one linked to pain. You may also start to sweat and blush, and it makes you feel as if what's happening to the woman who fell into the fountain while taking a selfie could easily have happened to you too. It's a there but for the grace of God go I moment. It means you're humble. It means you can put yourself in somebody else's shoe. It is vicarious embarrassment.
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0: 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I'm John Tesh on 94.9 HOM. All right, intelligent friends, get ready for a summer safety quiz. First of all, where is your risk of heat stroke the highest? What do you think? In the country or the city? The risk is greater in cities. In fact, the temperature can be up to 20 degrees hotter in cities than in more rural areas. That's because of all the concrete and asphalt. There's even a name for it, the urban heat island effect. Dr. Allison Kenward is a climate scientist, and she says paved surfaces hold on to heat and amplify it, making cities hotter. Even a dirt road is cooler than a paved road. And because asphalt and concrete store heat longer, nighttime temperatures are hotter too. So if you're stuck in a sweltering city, find a park. It'll be cooler. And one of the first symptoms, by the way, of heat stroke is leg cramps. It's a sign your electrolyte balance is off. So grab something like Gatorade or Pedialyte and drink it in air conditioning. I like Pedialyte better. There's no sugar in there. The next summer safety question, what's more likely to give you food poisoning at a cookout, the potato salad or the barbecue chicken? It actually is the chicken. Consumer Reports found that 97% of all raw chicken is contaminated with harmful bacteria. So if it's not cooked properly, right, it can definitely make us sick. But foods made with mayo are a lot safer because it's pasteurized and contains enough vinegar to stave off the bacteria.
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